0: free kick taken.
1: Matt is coming on for Edmonton, Derek.
0: Yeah, it's just, in fairness to Edmonton, he got the goal, but he does look, he looks, even just coming off the pitch, Mike, he looks a fella that's well shattered. He's looking like a fella that's, you know, ran his socks off of there, and which he has done, in fairness to him.
1: Well, in fairness, Matthew, look at him chalking off. Matthews said to me, Brian, he says, look, he gets goals, he works
0: hard.
1: He said, you'll get an hour or 70 minutes out of him, and then he's off. Now, Mata is another good striker.
0: Good player, yeah.
1: Made his name in Sligo with Sligo Rovers.
0: Yeah.
1: Got a move to Cheltenham in England. A little ball, free kick.
0: He
1: tried to thread it down the side where Levy had run, but it was read by Barrett. Barrett wins the next header. Little ball up to...
0: The two of them. I thought it was a free myself. I think I stood up. I know it was a Francie Lee.
1: No, it wasn't. It was Pierrot.
0: But what the foot was... Like, once you go in with the studs up, I don't think you're going to get away with much.
1: Yeah. Well, I thought he had his... toe pointed down, Derek, but now look, I don't know if he even caught him, but your man is just making a meal of it.
0: Breslin,
1: just
0: coming on.
1: Yeah, so
0: that can be a sore one sometimes when you kick the base of a fella's boot.
1: Yeah, he's up, he's okay.
0: There's a lot of action going down, and Stephen Kenny's the fourth official, is spending a lot of time in there.
1: Well, I'm sure he's well familiar with Stephen Kenny at this stage. Right, Pat's in no rush. Luke Turner takes it. Ball is drilled over to the very far right in front of where the Pat supporters are. Poor delivery, really. I'm not sure why he wanted to take it that far out of the play. Drogheda 1, Sligo Rovers 0. Dundalk 0, Shelburne 2. Bowes 1, Derry 1. Derry were 1-0 up on that one. Shamrock Rovers continue to lead Waterford by just a goal to nil. And one might have expected a little bit more in that particular contest. And... it was Straubs who got the goal for Bowes. He scored for them last week as well. Is that a goal kick for St. Patrick's Athletic? Ball quickly reverted down at the other end. Aaron Bulger gets it and puts it on the spot for Joseph Nyang to take the goal kick. God, Derek, you know, since all the changes, has the game gone flat a little bit for a few minutes?
0: I thought we would have built a little bit more momentum after scoring the goal. You know, I thought Bulger was cracker of a goal. Bring us right back into the game. I thought we'd start going after Pats a little bit more. Unfortunately, we haven't.
1: Yeah, it's very little happening. But Facanieri heads.
0: I thought we had Pats a little bit on the ropes, as they say, Mike.
1: Well, they were.
0: They were just backing off us a little bit more than they expected we would.
1: Yeah. Little lay off.
0: Good idea.
1: Long ball from Williams. Lombardo, he was going backwards, in fairness.
0: Just I thought he did great.
1: He did a little flick header back across the box, but it just, if he could have headed it back instead of across, it was a goalkeeper's ball, and Yang got there before Perrault. But I can certainly see a goal in Perrault yet before the game ends.
0: But Pat seem to be playing that a little bit deeper, Mike, aren't they? You know, they seem to, you know, they're back four, Hurley, really haven't Hurley, come away too far away from the
1: Hurley gave away a free kick there, yeah.
0: Or would you call it experienced? Well, the way Pats are trying to, you know, get freeze off the referee.
1: Well, I mean, you know now what teams are like, Derek. They'll be. Yeah.
0: And just as I said, you'd notice too, the Pats are slowing down the game that little bit more. You know, trying to kill the clock.
1: Yeah. Well, they have a free kick. It's Joe Redmond who's going to take that. Again, deep to this side of the area. Williams is dueling with Mata. Mata gets ahead to it. Little pie salt. Lennon got the head there.
0: Williams is back out again, Mike.
1: Barrett hammers it. Hurley with a bad leg. Lennon up in the air. Hurley with a bad leg again. Picked up by Nugent in the middle of the park. Shot from Nugent. Blocked by Hurley. Ed McCarthy gets a little touch in. Perrault has it. Gives it back now to Ed McCarthy. Ed McCarthy has a little opportunity now to run at Joe Redmond. United players just getting into the box. Pulls the ball back.
0: Ooh.
1: That's a poor pull back. That's a poor cross, Derek.
0: It was a poor cross.
1: I mean, it was literally like a shot at the near post. He should have, you know.
0: Just keep away from the keeper.
1: Yeah. Ball hit long out this side. Where I think... free out.
0: It's a free out again.
1: Yeah.
0: You can't have any argument with that.
1: No. I think that was Mata, wasn't it?
0: Mata.
1: And pushing the back for Williams. And again, silly foul to give away because Williams was going absolutely nowhere. So, Evan Watts with the goal.

0: United have impressed in recent games at home. I think the, you know, wins and against Derry, Sligo.
1: Francie Lee.
0: He's up on his feet. Yeah, you heard a little bit of a roar. Ball is back with Broder. Broder now should normally deliver. Oh, poor ball from Broder. Oh, he was lucky. Pat's player slipped. Ball is back with, well, it's with Hurley. It's with Broder now again. Again.
1: Oh.
0: That was poor. I don't know what he was trying to do. Very, very poor from Broder. Passed down the line.
2: He just tried to play it into feet. I'm not sure who he was trying to. I think it was Francie Lee. He was trying to play into his feet. But it, like, it was a good bit off target.
0: Yeah, absolutely.
2: Another sub, David, coming on.
0: Yeah, I'm surprised he hasn't come on earlier.
2: I think he's a good player.
0: He's a very good player. Absolutely. And just another reminder, of course, that Galway are in the Connacht Minor football final. 14 points to 12 win over Sligo this afternoon in Tubbercurry. Sets up a Connacht final against, minor final against Roscommon next week. So,
2: I think you could see Ed McCarthy coming off, Mike, and from the left hand side.
0: Yeah, absolutely.
2: A bit like for like.
0: Yeah, absolutely. That's the only the one option that I would see. Yeah, it was Barrett, the right fellow, who's coming off. So, I don't know why. For Barrett, yeah. It's a bit of a strange one. But anyway, I'd say Williams is going to go to right full. I don't know where he was actually playing before that anyway, but.
2: Or has he just gone three at the back?
0: Yeah, Devitt has gone very wide on the left-hand side.
2: Yeah, he can go three at the back, yeah.
0: Yeah, little ball pinked into the box.
1: Yeah,
0: but look at Nang. See how quick he was off his area. I mean, he came 10, 12 yards. I mean, that ball was travelling from our half, so he had plenty of time to view it and see what was happening. 8 minutes plus additional time left here. It's Galway United 1, St. Patrick's Athletic 2. Visitors took the lead on 13 minutes. To Ryan Edmondson, added a second to Jimmy Forrester before Aaron Bulger pulled one back. Little half chance here, Levy, but Williams got in the long left leg. Ball is with Devitt down the far side. Hips the ball down. Redmond wins it in the air, puts it into the front of the stand over at the far side. Throwing to Galway United down to Lombardo. Hasn't seen too much ball. Lost possession very easy to Redmond. Ball is hammered clear. Mata.
2: Lovely turn.
0: Turn, yeah.
2: There's too much for him.
0: Yeah, but in fairness, Ed McCarthy.
2: Yeah, had the legs.
0: Got back to Anto Breslin. Great pass from Evan Watts. Picks up Williams, Ed McCarthy. But again, you know, Derek, we're hitting these long balls up. You know,
2: it's very difficult, Mike, for the centre forward to get.
0: Yeah, absolutely. Yeah, absolutely.
2: The ball is so straight coming up to you.
0: Yeah, absolutely. Ball's with Hurley. He has two players wide on the left hand side. Now, good block. That was Facaneri. Yeah. Tried to get the ball in. Cut out by Joe Redmond. It's Keen Levy has the ball in the centre circle. He's taken off. Ooh. And if anybody has the ability to run at people and hold possession, Williams is trailing him. Devitt. But puts the ball back down
2: play
0: the line.
2: By Levy, Mike. He just took off.
0: Yeah.
2: Like a bullet out of a gun. He just hit and 10 or 15 yards very quickly.
0: And three Galway United players in his
2: trail. Trying to catch him, yeah.
0: John Caulfield is winding the arms, the two arms. I thought he was angling him to go forward. Ball, yeah. Redmond. This is shot coming up from Peacehold. Block. Good defensive cover by Lennon. Ball blocked. Facaneri has it. Down for Hurley in the centre circle. Again. Poor ball. This is poor stuff, Derek. You know, some of the...
2: At the final ball.
0: Yeah, and he had space and time. Ball dinked over the top. Pat's breaking the way over on the far side. Ball with Levy. Has Lennon. Lennon not in any rush. Bagley. Again. Ball held up. Lennon. He's got someone down the line who ran into offside position. Ball back to Inang. Lombardo tried to close that down, but to have no benefit. Broder wins the header, but it's comfortably picked up over on the far side by Redmond.
2: Fouled by yellow, I think.
0: Well, no, I know. He sort of turned.
2: That's an area.
0: He turned into that more than anything else. Yeah.
2: We're just with just 5 minutes to go now, obviously, you know, it's going to be a big ask for Galway to...
0: You know, since we got the goal, Derek, we
2: just dropped off. It seemed to be happy enough just to get the goal and just to be back in the game. We didn't actually go after chasing it too much.
0: Yeah.
2: And Pats have probably sensed that a little bit, and they're starting to come back into the game that little bit, aren't they?
0: Yeah, but they're not offering anything.
2: No, they're not offering anything, but they're very comfortable to keep possession.
0: Yeah, ball up in the air. Ed McCarthy tries to get, and then he must be offside.
2: Oh no, he wasn't off. He wasn't off.
0: Yeah, the ball fell to Mata, but I was gone. Say hello to two young lads from Uachtarard Soccer Club down there. Two young Madden lads. They play Gaelic and soccer out there. They're ball boys this evening here at AM&DC Park, all under the supervision of their uncle, who's working very hard in the press box. But ball falls to Peasold. I think Francie Lee, I thought, was supposed to control that, but it seemed to go under his foot. That's not a free in.
2: I thought it was.
0: I didn't think so. I thought he was backing into him as much as anything else. I don't know how he gave that free, because he just literally sat down on the ground. There was no push. But anyway, Derek.
2: That's the way we... It doesn't matter what we think or say, it's what the referee thinks.
0: Yeah, he doesn't... he's not...
2: John is not too happy. He's mentioned it to the linesman.
0: So, free kick to Pats. Aaron Bulger having a word, but Pats again not rushing matters in any shape or fashion. Turner hammers it over to the right wing, won by United. Hurley is chasing into it. Lennon, little flick on, but that's Bulger who's battling back there. Did well. Hurley gets the next touch. Peasold did well under very pressure good, yeah. to get it and to lay it off.
2: Oh, well,
0: this is Facaneri.
2: Good play.
0: Couldn't be offside. Gives it to Perrault. Peasold brings the ball into the box. Header! Oh, what a save! Stunning save!
2: Oh my God!
0: Bulger, a header. A rare header. Peasold. No, it's not. Facaneri.
2: How well is he?
0: Yeah.
2: Fantastic.
0: Bulger,
2: I thought, as much as it was a good save, I thought he should have finished it.
0: I know, Derek. I won't fault him.
2: I thought in them situations, you'd always be brought up and head that ball down.
0: Yeah, but in fairness, he headed the ball back to where it came from, you know.
2: It was a fantastic save.
0: It was a reflex save. Absolutely. Absolutely. Absolutely.
2: That's been the difference between the sides now, potentially that save.
0: Yeah.
2: There's a lot of shouting, there's a lot of roaring, there's a lot of giving up.
0: No, that's got the crowd on their feet, Derek.
2: Oh, it's been fantastic. In fairness, the Bulger.
0: Yeah. A man who never scores goals. Imagine scoring a second. Ball up in the air. Bulger was again. It was...
2: What a chance.
0: Good challenge on Nugent. Ball with Levy. But Bulger in. Pats are just...
2: Hanging on.
0: Yeah. Williams and Mata. I mean, the two boys. Mata and Williams. They're just both pulling and dragging at one another. And the referee is as well off to let that go. That was a poor delivery up. But Bulger, little flick pass to Devitt. Hurley, very
2: poor
0: deep,
2: pass.
0: Very
2: poor
0: and again pass. It's a poor pass. But Hurley is very deep. You want Hurley further on. Ball up to Mata. Mata has possession, turns. Barry Bagley in the centre circle, crosses the Galway United halfway line. Axel Peasold is trying to keep pace with him down on this left hand side. Bagley goes back to Turner. Turner to Bagley. What's happening here?
2: I can see the Pats crowd are telling someone to stay down.
0: But what's...
2: I think it's Levy. I think they're telling them to sit down and relax.
0: But what does the referee blow the whistle for?
2: It's like he's injured.
0: Jason McClellan.
2: I'm not sure he's as injured as he's saying he is.
0: But who's coming off?
2: Levy.
0: Sorry.
2: Levy's coming off. It looks like he has a hamstring injury, but I'm sure when you see him walking out the bus, he won't have one.
0: But what I don't understand, Derek, the play was live there.
2: I don't know why the referee stopped it.
0: And the referee just stopped the play in the middle of it.
2: Yeah.
0: So, now Pats are sort of taking their time on this particular one. Levy, at times displayed, we're going to have 6 minutes.
2: So the Galway crowd are really getting behind the team now, which is brilliant to see.
0: Yeah, absolutely. Hurley wins that header. Peasold knocks it on. Won at the back by Brown. Facinieri, I should say. Ball over on the far side with Pats. Jason McClelland, who's just come on as a sub. Good player, mind you. Yeah. John Hudson will be happy to see him on, Derek.
2: Yeah.
0: Ball from Pats from the back. Poor, gone out. Greetings to Noel Connolly, who is tuned in to us abroad this evening. Place is looking well, Noel. Mark and whoever is here doing a good job, and when you're away, hope you're enjoying yourself. If we could just get a late goal this evening, we would be extremely happy. But Bulger, a little flick on, ball falls behind Peasehold. Little ball dinked over the top. Now it's Max Matta chasing it. He's got support. Ball falls to Jason McClelland. McClelland shot blocked. Well, combination of Broder and Williams combined to keep that. Yeah. Five minutes still left. Yeah. Go United.
2: Plenty of time.
0: Have plenty of time.
2: Just be patient.
0: Yeah.
2: Don't be silly.
0: Ed McCarthy's
2: come into the game a lot.
0: Yeah, but I don't know why he's so deep, you know. Ball dinked into the box. Past everybody. Like, I'd sooner see Ed McCarthy up on the right wing after that ball.
2: Yeah, yeah.
0: You know, not back here in the right full position, knocking the ball back to the goalkeeper. No, in fairness, I'm sure he's exhausted and tired. I'm not finding... he can't be all places. Pats fall forward. Facinieri. Pats are doing what we were doing early on, Derek.
2: Yeah,
0: just absolutely hammering it. Ball breaking. Ed McCarthy has to get back.
2: Oh, no. Ed McCarthy did so well.
0: But I'll tell you what, Matt has slid into him.
2: Yeah, both of them are at it.
0: No, McCarthy was forcing Derek and won the ball.
2: Yeah.
0: And Matt had just slipped in on top of him. I just thought that referee could have pulled him on that one. Now, Bulger, if he can deliver into box. Cut away by Gravosti. Out for a throw-in on this side.
2: Bulger's like them ever-ready batteries. He's done very well.
0: Second ball at top. It's successful. Ball's fall to Jason McClelland.
2: Broder doesn't look right there.
0: Broder looks to be in a little bit of trouble because I saw him earlier on. He was slow coming back on. Bagley, just in front of the Pats dugout. It'll flick into McClelland. McCarthy has won the ball back. Did very well. Hurley dinks it inside to Broder, who's just in front of his own penalty area.
2: Pats look out on their feet, don't they? They're just hanging in there, really.
0: Yeah, well, I mean, the momentum is with Galway United. I don't know why Bulger... Little ball flicked down by Lombard. Well, a couple of lads. Hurley has it now. He'll dink it up into the air again. Well, what? Shot!
3: Yeah.
0: Oh, goal! Aaron Bulger has hammered home a second goal for Galway United. Bulger into the edge of the box. It broke. Bulger found space to hammer it into the corner. 2-2 in AMDC Park.
2: Oh, fantastic. I just can't understand. Pats, they just set back so much. They were asking for it, really. Because the ball was more often in the edge of the Pats box. Absolutely great. Bulger could possibly be on a hat-trick. If he got that header, it would have been a great hat-trick. And I have to say, the way Galway played in the second half, they deserved it.
0: Oh, absolutely. Absolutely.
2: Just Pats just look out on their feet. They just can't get hold of the ball. The shape is wrong. They just don't look happy, Mike, that, you know, that Galway have thrown everything at them.
0: Yeah. I mean, if we could hang on in there. Well, I think, as far as I know, the last three encounters here between these teams have sort of ended as draws. Anyway, nothing is secure yet. With the ball won in the air. Now, it's amazing, Derek. Everybody's down an hour and a half. Williams heads the ball clear. Hurley hammers that ball clear. Picked up by Turner. Breslin dinks the ball into the edge of the area. Won by Williams up in the air. Pixall gets the next header. But Lennon just has too much space. We have too many guys dropping so deep.
2: Yeah.
0: Ball with Brown over on the far side. Got to cut it out on the cross here. Slipped it inside. We're McClelland. Again, as I said, we've dropped so deep, we're allowing Pats just have plenty of players to build it up. Ball whipped into the near post. Williams heads the ball clear. Ed McCarthy. Ball goes off the head of Ed McCarthy. We've about a minute and a half left here at Emilia. 2-2. Pats. Two goals to the good. Aaron Bulger pulled back two goals. Crowd on their feet. No shortage of encouragement. The throw into Pats. About 10 metres from the corner flag, down at the Dyke Road end. It's Cormac Breslin with the throw-in. In towards the near post. off a Galway United head. Ed McCarthy fades the clearance.
2: All right. It's okay.
0: Hips it down the line.
2: He'd take a draw now, John Caulfield, after being 2-0 down.
0: Oh, you would take a draw anytime. Is that Brian Gartland? That ball went further away out down the sideline. About 10 yards further down. Half a Galway encouraging him to go back. Look at John Caulfield. Telling him.
2: Time's up.
0: Ball up in the air. It's Williams trying to get on the end of that.
2: I hope there's no late goals here.
0: Bolger's pass was square left, passing the ground. James Brown has it. Open the gates.
2: That's it, Mike.
0: Yeah, that's gone out into the road. It's gone into the head.
2: The referee will blow it up.
0: Yeah, well, we're exactly... There it is.
2: Oh.
0: Derek, that is a fantastic recovery.
2: Absolutely. I've got to give great credit. Look at all the Galway players. They're out on their feet. They're lying on the ground. They can't give any more than they did. It's a pity the first 20 minutes weren't with the way the last 70 were.
0: Yeah.
2: But Stephen Kenny. It's certainly... I'm sure Stephen Kenny is very, very disappointed with his own team. But you've got to give credit to Galway for the way they came back from a 2-0.
0: Yeah, 2-0 down. I mean...
2: You know, certainly they looked like a team that were dead and buried. And how often have we seen them coming back from that so many times? You got to give great credit to them. And John Caulfield for the bravery he brought on with the four subs as well.
0: Absolutely. I better sit down myself. My legs are sort of turning to jelly.
2: But it was a great match. A great excitement. And it's just typical of John Caulfield's team. They're never gone till the game is over. And to come back from 2-0, Mike, against a really, really good Pats team, you got to give credit to them.
0: Yeah, and I mean... Yes, that's the point you're making. Pats are at the top of the table, league leaders, 2-0, you know, you thought in control.
2: And cruising, really, let's be honest, and they were.
0: Yeah, but it's not, Derek, that, I mean, apart from the goals, Evan Watts didn't have a shot to save all night.
2: No, in fairness, no.
0: Like, Pats got two good goals.
2: Yeah, but he didn't have too many saves to make. But
0: no.
2: But that's, again, I think we just have that name, Mike, that tradition of being a difficult team to play against. As you said, you know, Stephen Kenny knew that it was going to be a big test, and certainly John Coffey didn't let his side go out there and just lie down. Came back from nothing. Hey, the bravery of bringing four subs on at the one time. You don't see that happening too many times, but he did it. He got on with it, and it paid dividend.
0: Absolutely. Well, I mean, as I said, Kenny said during the week, Galway will test it. Just before we go, just to mention a couple of things that's on just during the week. I haven't had any more recent update from Drum, but the last I heard from there that it was 2-2 between Salthill and Devon. Should be a little bit of time still left in that, but certainly not much. That was an 8 o'clock kickoff. Mario and Moore, of course, are into the Michael Byrne Cup final against Salthill Devon. They were winners of Merview in midweek. Last night there were wins for Colga and Crowell in the Western Heights and Supplies Premier League. Huge programme of games on over the weekend in the Connacht schools under 12, not school boys, but Connacht underage finals, under 12, under 14, under 16. John Mulligan tells me all the fixtures are up on the Galway Bay FM website. And it's next Wednesday night is the Joe Ryan Cup final. That's in the first division clubs between Hibernians and Knock Nakara. So we wish everybody well in that one, that particular game. I'm sure we'll get a result from Drum for you before the end of the before John goes off air at 10 o'clock. But a fantastic evening here in Amundsen Park. My thanks as ever to Derek Rogers. Compliment Galway United on their comeback. Pats took the lead, led at the break, 1-0. Ryan Edmondson with a header. They added a second 9 minutes into the second half across from the left-hand side, and it was Chris Forrester who was left all alone to side for home. After that, Pats never looked like doing anything. The Galway United fight back. Kicked in on the hour mark. It was Bolger who fired home a cracking shot into the far corner of the net. He had a header brilliantly saved just on 88 minutes by Anang. But, 4 minutes on 94 minutes, it was a comeback. It was the equaliser from Bolger, a shot from the edge of the area. It's still 2-2 up in a Drum, I am told. But John Mulligan, thank you very much. Finally, you can fill us in on what's happening elsewhere in the League of Ireland, but an absolutely cracking encounter. Galway United away on Monday, of course, to Derry City, and of course I think they're back here again next weekend. against Shamrock Rovers. Derek, another big game. Look forward to that. So, full time here at Eamon DC Park. It's Galway United 2, St. Patrick Athletic 2.
3: Thanks for that, Mike. And Derek, it's been some night for Galway United. And I think Stephen Bradley will be buying John Caulfield a bottle of wine after that result, because Shamrock Rovers are 1-0 up on Waterford. It looks like they're going to be top. Racing next.
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3: Time is getting the better of us, so we will bring you all of those interviews previewing the Gaelic Games action tomorrow on Saturday Sport. 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
14: Good evening, John. Well, we come to the culmination of the jump season in Ireland at Punchestown tomorrow afternoon. And, of course, we have the first classic of the season, the 2000 Guineas at Newmarket. And are we going to see a horse that was taken out but put back in win the prize? I certainly think so. Coming back to home, Willie Mullins will be crowned champion trainer. The jump jockey's title is going down to the wire with Jack Kennedy still holding a slender lead over Dara O'Keefe. The amateur's title is going where we expected, Patrick Mullins. And you have the conditional title where it looks like Owen Staples is going to be victorious over Michael Keneally. Owen Staples has been brilliant. We remember last July when we spoke to him after his success on Come On The Lads in the Boyle Sports Handicap Hurdle at the Ballybrit Festival on the Saturday. It was an unbelievable ride, and before that even he had impressed greatly. He has been very impressive on tricky animals, including a good win in a novice hurdle at Galway back in October. This young man is very, very accomplished. He's a terrible fall and punch down early in the week, but I think he's really a young man that I hope that his claim will be gone, that I still think he will be go towards the top. I think he's very, very polished young man. But we must start our selections, and we start with our first selection this week is at Newmarket, and it is in the Suffolk Stakes. A 9 furlong handicap, the straight 9 furlongs, wide open affair, but fifth column to me had no luck. He finished 11th to Linwood in the Newbury Spring Cup a couple of weeks ago on his seasonal reappearance. I'll let him take care of that because he was badly drawn on the far side. William Buick had tried to get him into contention, but as it was on the entire day's racing, he needed to be down the stand side. Botanical might find the ground a tad fast. Bulletproof will certainly set a good tempo, but I think this guy can score, and that's number 4, fifth column for trainers Jonathan Gosden and William Buick. I just think this horse is still very well handicapped on his mark of 102. The second selection goes in the Guineas itself, due off at 3.35. Boeco will start favourite here. Well, was going to start favourite, but I've just seen a fair bit of money for Gestad from the Aidan O'Brien yard, and I'm willing to weigh in with him. I think Gestad, he was very impressive when taking the Breeders' Cup mile in Del Mar. Like, that was rocket hard ground, really, really rock hard ground. Was second in the Dewhurst, was second in the Curragh in the National Stakes. But he's a very good horse in his own right. He was in the race, they took him out, and then they put him back in. Interesting that he's their only runner. You'd think there might have been mob-handed. Albert Einstein was still in his foot, where he had no notion to stay the mile. But I really think Gestad is the one I want to be with, and I think he'll win the Guineas. Third selection goes in the Thirsk Hunt Cup over a mile at 2.40. Plenty of horses. There are 4-year-olds now going to do up company. It's a 4-year-old up handicap. But for me, C-Force from the William Haggis yard, who beat Whipcracker in a race at Yarmouth last season, a lot more comfortable. It was softish ground that day. I think the horse needed a bit better ground. He had won a Nottingham Maiden. He was 6th to lose Classica on seasonal reappearance at Musselburgh. That was also over 9 furlongs. But if you go back to York last year, he was 6th in the good race won by 5th column in York. It used to be the Brangford and Bingley, the mile handicap, very competitive. Just as he was about to make his challenge, he got a bit of a belt, and that set him back a fair bit, but stayed on nicely in the end. Is ideally drawn here, stall number 3. Oisin Hoare rides Thirsk very well, and William Haggis doesn't send runners to Yorkshire for the scenery. Our fourth selection goes in the Palmerstown House Pat Taff Memorial Handicap Chase at Punchestown at 3.45. And I'm taking a chance here with number 15, Beckett Rock, for the Henry de Bromhead yard, the mount of championship chasing Dara O'Keefe. I think this horse has got a fair well chance. He's yet to win over fences, but he has plenty of experience. I thought ran a pretty good race when running at Goring Park, was second to Mount Frisco. At Cheltenham, he finished 5th to Jingo Bay in what used to be the Carlow Cup. Was prominent fair amount of that. He's run, when you go back far enough, behind Jimmy Desoy at Fairy House. That wasn't a bad effort on ground. I don't think he'd have liked. There's better ground, he'll sure to suit. And as I say, with Darrow keep chasing a championship, I think he's every chance. And a 12-14 to 1 to me represents a lot of value. The fifth selection goes in the Lawlers of Nays Handicap Hurdle at 5.30, and I'm going here with a horse that has done us a turn in the past, and that is Fierce Handy from the Noel Meade yard. The return to decent ground, the ground will be drying out overnight at Punchestown once again after the rain. This fella was Harry Cobden's first winner in Ireland in the J.P. McManus Cutters, with beating Blue Mask a bit too easily, if you follow me. Got a bit of a hike from the handicapper from 122 to 131, £9 for his trouble. But to me, I think this horse is best going right-handed. He has showed a bit of form going left-handed, was beaten, narrowly beaten by Walking the June when he got into trouble at Leperstown over Christmas, and had ran okay behind Zeus Power at Navan also. But he's better, I just think, going right-handed. Might, dare I say it, might develop into a Galway hurdle horse if things work well. I know he'll be dropping back in trip, but the hard way they run the pace in that race might just suit him. Just might. It just gives me that impression. He travels very well in these races, and I think he's got every chance in this particular contest. That's number 10, Fierce Hand in the 5:30, and he is the mount of Mark Walsh for Noel Mead and JP McManus. The Napto goes in the 3:05, the Marathon. 3 miles, 7 furlongs, 68 yards handicap chase. Now they'll be out on their feet, I have a feeling, in the end of this. But the one I want to be with, and the nap for me, is Uncle Pat, the mount of champion jockey elect Paul, or former champion jockey Paul Townend, and champion trainer elect Willie Mullins. This runner has finished second in the last two races over extreme trips. On heavy ground, he was second to My Immortal in the Grand National Trial, beaten 5 lengths by a horse who had gone as a, you know, turning for home. This fella got going late and got into trouble turning for home. Things didn't really fall for him behind Born Braver at Downpatrick in the Ulster National, when he was heavily backed on that occasion. Again, he's a horse that goes well right-handed. I think the better ground, I just have a feeling it'll bring out the best in him. The damn line is from the Sharonazar, but well chosen. You'd be thinking he'll go on this ground. Just an 8-year-old. I won't say he's a lot of mileage in the clock, but he's only 8 times over fences, but he has gone close. I just have a feeling that this trip is what he wants, and that's the nap for me. Number 16, Uncle Pat, in the 3:05 at Punchestown.
3: 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We are completely and utterly out of time. Tomorrow, of course, huge day of sport. 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
26: By arson as part of the investigation into a fatal house fire in County Offaly last year. 22-year-old Michael Dunn, with an address in County Kildare, also faced a second charge of endangerment when he appeared at Tullamore District Court this evening. Four other men remain in custody in relation to the deaths of 4-year-old Tadhg Farrell and his grandaunt Mary Holt in Edenderry in December. Mr Dunn will appear before the court again next Wednesday via video link. Prepay Power says next month's price hike is due to instability in global energy markets due to the war in the Middle East. Customers will pay 8.8% more for electricity, and gas is rising by 10.6%. The company says wholesale energy costs have continued to increase and it's simply not possible to hold out indefinitely. Personal finance editor with the Irish Independent, Charlie Weston, says it's very likely the other providers will follow.
27: So the fear is, you know, that it's just a matter of time here now, you know, when the others go. And, you know, we could be looking at an expensive winter, put pressure on the government for energy credits, because, you know, a lot of people now are going to be in trouble as it is before this energy crisis is off at all. You have 317,000 people in arrears on their electricity bills.
26: Gardaí have seized six high-powered e-bikes and e-scooters in Dublin during a day of action today. They were recovered from people driving in a dangerous way on public roads and pedestrianised streets. They carried out a number of checkpoints in Dublin 7 under Operation Miacon to target their use for criminal activity, including drug distribution and transporting guns. A man in his 40s was arrested for alleged possession of offensive weapons and has since been charged and bailed to court on a later date. A failed asylum seeker has been found guilty in Britain of trying to break into the Israeli embassy in West London to launch a terror attack. Kuwaiti-born Abdullah Al-Badri was tackled by police after he tried to climb the fence with two knives last May.
28: Have you got anything on you that's going to poke me? Sorry?
29: I got my weapons.
28: Where are they?
29: Inside here.
28: Which pocket?
29: Yeah, one of them.
28: All of them?
29: One of them.
28: Okay.
29: Two knives.
30: Right, further under arrest for possession of blade article.
26: The 34-year-old had tried to get in to exact revenge for the killing of children in Gaza. A man has been charged to court following an arrest made in Coleraine in County Derry today. The 20-year-old is charged with disorderly behaviour after he was detained in the Danes Hill Road area. He's due to appear before Coleraine Magistrates Court tomorrow. Parents in Ballymun in Dublin say they're terrified after two separate incidents of loaded guns being found in public areas. In one case, an 11-year-old child found the gun and fired it. Leaflets detailing what families should do when they hear gunshots are being circulated by local schools. This local parent says she's left feeling sick after what happened in the last week.
31: We all have young kids living around here in Ballymun. She's three young boys, I've a young 8-year-old. We don't live too far from where it happened. Could have been one of her kids, like, sickening. And to know the lads that had the gun, that let it off or whatever, to leave two kids to pick it up. Sick. The mother should be ashamed of themselves.
26: That's your news at 4 minutes past 10.
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good evening and welcome to Jimmy's Jukebox on Galway Bay FM. It's Jimmy Higgins here with you for the next hour or so, bringing you some jukebox favourites. And let's open the old jukebox and see what it says. What have we got? It's the wonderful Jules Holland and his band, and a great old standard, Be My Guest Tonight.

A Cilla Black there, and a song by Burt Bacharach and Hal David, Alfie. And before that, we had Tom Jones with Help Yourself, and we opened with the wonderful Jules Holland and his big jazz swing band and wonderful, wonderful sound. An old standard by Fats Domino, Be My Guest Tonight. Well, we hope you are our guest tonight for the next hour or so with a selection of music from the jukebox. Right now, we're going to continue with one by Roy Orbison.

0: talented Glen Campbell there with Rhinestone Cowboy. Many, many big hits he had, but before he became a hip-hop singer, he was a session man with his wonderful guitar work, and he played with lots of big names. Beach Boys, he did a stand-in session for about a year with them, but in the studio, he worked with people like Frank Sinatra and Nielsen and a lot of guys, and there was a group called The Wrecking Crew. They were a band of session musicians, and they did wonderful work, and all sorts of people they backed. Another one that Glenn had on his Elvis. Elvis was a track or two with Elvis as well. So you're tuned to Galway Bay FM. It's Jimmy Higgins with you here at 10 o'clock on Friday nights, and with a selection of music from the old jukebox.
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She's Got to Go. That's Gladys Knight and the Pips there, and Midnight Train to Georgia. Before that, we had a Rhinestone Cowboy from Glen Campbell. Just to remind you that you're tuned to Galway BFM. It's Jimmy Higgins here with you on Friday nights now with a new slot from 10 o'clock. 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And now we have a track from Ray Charles.

Lovely, that's Jim Croshaw there and Time in a Bottle. Before that was Ray Charles with Georgia on My Mind. And before that again, it was Gladys Knight and the Pips and Midnight Train to Georgia. Now we'd like to say hello to some friends in Dublin who are listening in, to Mike and Eileen O'Brien. They listen on a regular basis, and we've just reminded them of our new time slot, Friday nights, 10 o'clock. And I hope they're tuned in. Michael is a well-known drummer. Down through the years with the show band scene, and well, many years ago with myself and a few other guys, we were in a band called The Millionaires, and then we made all our money made, we spent it all, so we were trying to get back in the scene again. So for Michael especially, who's enjoying a little bit of a new life as a drummer again, resurrecting the old drumsticks, here's a track from Jet Harrison and Tony Meehan, and it's called Diamonds.

0: There we are, Jet Harris and Tony Meehan, two ex-members of The Shadows. When they left, they got together and recorded a few tracks. And what was unusual about that was the melody line played by a bass guitar. That was Jet Harris. So bass guitar don't usually get featured, but they had a few hits. One was called That Drum Tune There, Diamonds. And there was another one. Was it Dance with the Guitar Man? No, it was when Scarlett O'Hara. Scarlett O'Hara, that's what it was. And we dedicate that to our old buddy Mike O'Brien, a well-known drummer down through the years with the Millionaires Show Band. 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

Jim Reeves there always a popular choice with Irish audiences, and he'll have to go. And before that, we did the wonderful Elvis Presley with the song, which is a big hit for him and for who was it? No, I can't remember. Willie Nelson. That's the guy. The Willie Nelson guy. Well, you're tuned to Galway Bay FM. Hope you're enjoying our mix of music from the jukebox. Here's a great one from Van the Man.

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2: It's 11 o'clock. Good evening, I'm Clina O'Dwyer. A man has been remanded in custody, charged with criminal damage by arson as part of the investigation into a fatal house fire in County Offaly last year. 22-year-old Michael Dunn, with an address in County Kildare, also faced a second charge of endangerment when he appeared at Tullamore District Court this evening. Four other men remain in custody in relation to the deaths of 4-year-old Tyke Farrell and his grand-aunt Mary Holt in Edenderry in December. Mr Dunn will appear before the court again next Wednesday via video link. A Peter Kay gig in Birmingham has been evacuated after police in Britain say a potential suspicious bag was found nearby. The comedian's performance at the Utilita Arena was stopped early so it could be cleared for a search. The venue has confirmed it's secure. A 19-year-old man has been arrested. Last month was the worst April on record for hospital overcrowding. Figures from the INMO show more than 11,000 people were waiting for treatment on trolleys, with University Hospital Limerick the most overcrowded. The Irish Nurses and Midwives Organisation says the numbers are inexcusable and it's calling for investment in acute and community healthcare facilities. Taoiseach Micheál Martin says government has been investing in them already.
3: I mean, the INMO know we've invested hugely in acute and urgent health. I mean, the numbers speak for themselves. We do need investment and we need reform. Investment will continue, but we also need reform, and we have seen where reform happens. Very significant results can occur in terms of the emergency situation.
2: In the north, a man has been charged in connection with the car explosion outside Dunmurry Police Station. It follows the arrest of the 66-year-old on Tuesday. The PSNI says he faces a number of charges, including attempted murder and possession of explosives with intent to endanger life. He's due to appear in court in Lisburn tomorrow. The EU says its high standards will remain throughout trading with Mercosur countries. Part of the EU-Mercosur trade agreement came into force today. 9 Irish MEPs were among those who voted to refer it to the European Court of Justice. But European Commissioner for Trade and Economic Security, Maris Sefcovic, says they're committed to supporting European farmers.
4: At the same time, the EU remains committed to maintaining its high standards. The agreement includes robust safeguards, including for European farmers, ensuring that agriculture is supported without harming their prospects. The EU-Mercosur agreement is not just a trade deal. It is a key step towards strengthening Europe's economy and global competitiveness.
2: Gardaí have seized 6 high-powered e-bikes and e-scooters in Dublin during a day of action today. They were recovered from people driving in a dangerous way on public roads and pedestrianised streets. They carried out a number of checkpoints in Dublin 7 under Operation Miacon to target their use for criminal activity, including drug distribution and transporting guns. A man in his 40s was arrested for alleged possession of offensive weapons and has since been charged and bailed to court on a later date. Prepay Power says next month's price hike is due to instability in global energy markets due to the war in the Middle East. Customers will pay 8.8% more for electricity and gas is rising by 10.6%. The company says wholesale energy costs have continued to increase and it's simply not possible to hold out indefinitely. Personal finance editor with the Irish Independent, Charlie Weston, says it's very likely other providers will follow.
5: So the fear is, you know, that it's just a matter of time here now, you know, when the others go. And we could be looking at an expensive winter, put pressure on the government for energy credits because, you know, a lot of people now are going to be in trouble as it is before this energy crisis is off at all. You have 317,000 people in arrears on their electricity bills.
2: Finally, a jacket worn by George Michael during the video for his single Faith has fetched over €204,000 at auction. It was among several pieces of music memorabilia being sold by Prop Store in London. That's your news at 4 minutes past 11.
6: And in sport, Shamrock Rovers have moved to the top of the Premier Division of the SSE Airtricity League. Graham Burke was on target as the defending champions beat Waterford 1-0 at Tallaght Stadium. The Hoops leapfrogged St. Pat's at the summit after the Saints were held to a 2-2 draw at Galway United. Aaron Bulger scored twice to earn Galway a share of the spoils at Eamon DC Park. Shelburne won 2-1 at Dundalk, while Drogheda United were 1-0 winners over Sligo Rovers, and a finish 1-0 between Bohemians and Derry City at Dalyman Park. Leeds have beaten Burnley 3-1 to give their Premier League survival hopes a huge boost. The win moves them up to 14th and 9 points clear of the relegation zone with 3 games of the season to go. Burnley, who parted company with manager Scott Parker this week, are already relegated. Paul Townend says you'd have to go a long way to find a horse that's better than Lossiemouth. Willie Mullen's Star Mare stormed to victory in today's feature at Punchestown, the Champion Hurdle. It completed a Cheltenham and Punchestown Champion Hurdle double, and it's her 11th success at Grade 1 level. Four-time winner John Higgins has taken a 13-11 lead over Sean Murphy in the semi-finals of the World Snooker Championship in Sheffield. The best of 33 frame clash will finish tomorrow. Katie Taylor says her promoter Eddie Hearn is working very hard to make her dream fight at Croke Park a reality. Taylor's management and Matchroom boxing officials met with officials from the GAA last month to try and broker a deal for the stadium to host her farewell bout. The Wicklow fighter says those discussions were largely positive, and she's determined to bring the curtain down on her career in front of her own fans in Dublin later this year.
7: I get emotional thinking about all the stadiums around the world with the song Olé, Olé, Olé. Imagine hearing 80,000 people in Croke Park singing that song for my last fight. I get goosebumps nearly thinking of it, to be honest. So it would be the icing on the cake for me to end my career here.
6: Leinster captain Caelan Doris says they're driven on by the pain of last season's loss to Northampton heading into tomorrow's Investec Champions Cup rugby semi-final. The URC champions host Toulon at the Aviva Stadium as they bid to reach a fourth decider in five seasons. And Formula One world champion Lando Norris has qualified in pole position for tomorrow's sprint race at the Miami Grand Prix. That's your news and sports. I'm Will O'Callaghan. It's now 6 minutes past the hour.
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16: It's 12 o'clock. Good morning. I'm Clino Dwyer. A man has been remanded in custody, charged with criminal damage by arson as part of the investigation into a fatal house fire in County Offaly last year. 22-year-old Michael Dunn, with an address in County Kildare, also faced a second charge of endangerment when he appeared at Tullamore District Court this evening. Four other men remain in custody in relation to the deaths of 4-year-old Tyke Farrell and his grandaunt Mary Holt in Edenderry in December. Mr. Dunn will appear before the court again next Wednesday via video link. A Peter Kay gig in Birmingham has been evacuated after police in Britain say a potential suspicious bag was found nearby. The comedian's performance at the Utilita Arena was stopped early so it could be cleared for a search. The venue has confirmed it's secure. A 19-year-old man has been arrested. In the north, a man's been charged in connection with a car explosion outside Dunmurry Police Station. It follows the arrest of the 66-year-old on Tuesday. The PSNI says he faces a number of charges, including attempted murder and possession of explosives with intent to endanger life. He's due to appear in court in Lisburn tomorrow. Last month was the worst April on record for hospital overcrowding. Figures from the RNMO show more than 11,000 people were waiting for treatment on trolleys, with University Hospital Limerick the most overcrowded. The Irish Nurses and Midwives Organisation says the numbers are inexcusable and it's calling for investment in acute and community healthcare facilities. Taoiseach Micheál Martin says government has been investing in them already.
17: I mean, the RNMO know we've invested hugely in acute and urgent health. I mean, the numbers speak for themselves. We do need investment and we need reform. Investment will continue, but we also need reform, and we have seen where reform happens. Very significant results can occur in terms of the emergency situation.
16: The EU says its high standards will remain throughout trading with Mercosur countries. Part of the EU-Mercosur trade agreement came into force earlier. 9 Irish MEPs are among those who voted to refer it to the European Court of Justice. But European Commissioner for Trade and Economic Security, Mara Sefcovic, says they're committed to supporting European farmers.
18: At the same time, the EU remains committed to maintaining its high standards. The agreement includes robust safeguards, including for European farmers, ensuring that agriculture is supported without harming their prospects. The EU-Mercosur agreement is not just a trade deal. It is a key step towards strengthening Europe's economy and global competitiveness.
16: Escalating gang feuds in Ballymun and Dublin are putting children in danger. That's according to local families, schools and drug task forces who have been circulating leaflets detailing what parents can do in the event of a shooting. It follows two separate incidences in the last week of a loaded gun being left in a public area, with one 11-year-old finding a gun and firing it on Tuesday. These parents say Ballymun kids have become accustomed to extreme violence.
19: He's nearly 11. So, and he's like, but I've no one to play with here. He's like, it's too dangerous over there. You can't be there. I can't protect you. Like,
20: this is what they see. It's what they know. Unfortunately, it's what the kids of Ballymun know. It's all they know.
21: Oh, he's well clued in, yeah? For an 8-year-old, he's well clued in.
16: Gardaí are appealing for help from the public to find 15-year-old Michael McDonnell, who's missing from his home in Dalkey, County Dublin, since Tuesday. Michael is 5'10" tall, of medium build, with fair hair and blue eyes. When last seen, he was wearing a grey and blue tracksuit. Anyone with information on his whereabouts is asked to contact Gardaí. A jacket worn by George Michael during the video for A Single Faith has fetched over €204,000 at auction. It was among several pieces of music memorabilia being sold by Prop Store in London. Other items included a gold microphone used by Queen frontman Freddie Mercury and a guitar owned by Noel Gallagher. That's your news at 4 minutes past the hour.
22: And in sport, Shamrock Rovers have moved to the top of the Premier Division of the SSE Airtricity League. Graham Burke was on target as the defending champions beat Waterford 1-0 at Talla Stadium. The Hoops leapfrogged St. Pat's at the summit after the Saints were held to a 2-2 draw at Galway United. Aaron Bulger scored twice to earn Galway a share of the spoils at Eamon DC Park. Shelburne won 2-1 at Dundalk, while Drogheda United were 1-0 winners over Sligo Rovers, and a finish 1-0 between Bohemians and Derry City at Dalyman Park. Leeds have beaten Burnley 3-1 to give their Premier League survival hopes a huge boost. The win moves them up to 14th and 9 points clear of the relegation zone with 3 games of the season to go. Burnley, who parted company with manager Scott Parker this week, are already relegated. Paul Townend says you'd have to go a long way to find a horse that's better than Lossiemouth. Willie Mullins' Star Mare stormed to victory in today's feature at Punchestown, the Champion Hurdle. It completed a Cheltenham and Punchestown Champion Hurdle double, and it's her 11th success at Grade 1 level. Four-time winner John Higgins has taken a 13-11 lead over Sean Murphy in the semi-finals of the World Snooker Championship in Sheffield. The best of 33 frame clash will finish tomorrow. Katie Taylor says her promoter Eddie Hearn is working very hard to make her dream fight at Croke Park a reality. Taylor's man and Matchroom boxing officials met with officials from the GAA last month to try and broker a deal for the stadium to host her farewell bout. The Wicklow fighter says those discussions were largely positive and she's determined to bring the curtain down on her career in front of her own fans in Dublin later this year.
23: I get emotional thinking about all the stadiums around the world with the song Olé Olé Olé. Imagine hearing 80,000 people in Croke Park singing that song for my last fight. I get goosebumps nearly thinking of it, to be honest. So it would be the icing on the cake for me to end my career here.
22: Leinster captain Caelan Dorris says they're driven on by the pain of last season's loss to Northampton heading into tomorrow's Investec Champions Cup rugby semi-final. The URC champions host Toulon at the Aviva Stadium as they bid to reach a fourth decider in 5 seasons. And Formula One world champion Lando Norris has qualified in pole position for tomorrow's sprint race at the Miami Grand Prix. That's your news and sports. I'm Will O'Callaghan. It's now 6 minutes past the...
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4: Majinwa a winchina galiva. You're very welcome to Galway Talks. Coming up on the programme today, Galway Bay FM has a very big announcement this morning. There's call for higher taxes on alcohol and junk food. 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We have our new and improved History Talk segment starting today, where we look at the Galway fire. Cladda joined us live in studio ahead of a big festival in Kilconnelly over the next 2 weekends. We have our Galway Thoughts panel discussion, and we also look ahead to the weekend in sport as the Galway ladies footballers take on Mayo in the Connacht final. All that and a lot more between now and 12 o'clock, including your final chance to win with thanks to the Hawthorn by Galway Bay.

0: 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Now, there are 40,000 reasons to keep it right here on Galway Bay FM over the coming weeks. We've got a very big announcement and trust us, you don't want to miss out on this one. Something exciting is on the way for our listeners and it could mean a very serious win or a number of wins. And joining us to reveal all is our CEO, Fionnuala Rabbitt. Fionnuala, what's happening?
1: Hi, John. How are you? Good morning to everybody. Well, it's very exciting to bring this to Galway. As hopefully everybody knows, we've been doing the new season for the last month or so where we have brought a kind of a new sound to the station and we bring in hopefully a new energy that people are noticing when they're tuning into Galway Bay FM. I know you yourself have got your This Lad Needs a Hobby for one thing. I personally am very much enjoying it. I thought the only thing that bothered me when I watched that video and listened to your interview was, oh, I felt so cold. It just felt so cold. It must have been freezing when you jumped in off the pier that time. Very bad. Well, we've lots of different bits and pieces that are happening. We had a fantastic concert there in Ballinasloe and we had a great response from listeners to our concert, so we'll definitely be doing that again. We've lots of plans for more listener events and stuff going forward. But this, I suppose, is one of the biggest things that we're bringing forward and we're really hoping that we can reach out to our listeners and we're giving them 18 opportunities to win in our brand new competition that starts today.
0: And cash is king.
1: 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So we are bringing you the Galway Bay FM Cash Splash. That is very hard to say.
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1: It's too early in the morning. I haven't finished my tea. So Galway Bay FM Cash Splash starting this morning. This competition is a little bit different from the ones that we normally do. You have to go onto our website. So you go on to galwaybayfm.ie. You click on the Cash Splash. You'll see it coming up on the website now in the next few minutes. We're just launching it now. And you click on that. Then you go in, give us all your details, answer an extremely difficult question. I was telling you the question this morning and it almost stumped you, John. I felt it was going to stump you. So we have a very difficult question, which is, in what county would you find Salt Hill? So as our first one, we've decided to go only for the, what would they call us in America? The intellectual elite is what we're working on here.
0: Highbrow.
1: The highbrow intellectual elite is where we've gone with this question. Where in the, in what, I can't even say the question, so maybe I shouldn't enter. In what county would you find Salt Hill? And then what you can do is it's €10 to buy one ticket and it is €50 to buy six tickets. If you enter in the next few days, you will then be in for the 18 draws that we have up and running. And the draws start Monday the 11th. So on Monday the 11th, from Monday the 11th until Friday the 15th, we will be giving away €1,000 a day. So that's five winners. Then from the 18th, Monday the 18th to the 22nd, Monday to Friday, this competition's running, we will be giving away another €1,000 a day. The same is happening the 25th to the 29th of May. €1,000 a day across the shows. We'll be announcing what shows the day before so people will know what to be listening to and where to be tuning in that. And we will be holding the draws live on air and also across our socials. And then on the week of the 1st to the 5th of June, we will be giving away one winner will win €5,000. And then the following week after that, which is the week of the 8th to the 10th of June, there will be two winners of €10,000. Wow. So we will have two €10,000 winners. If you win on Monday the 11th of May, do not be afraid. You will be put back into the draw. Somebody could actually win every single day and win the whole €40,000. Now, they would be extremely lucky and I would definitely want to as well rub them for luck, as my mother would say, if they managed to win all of it. But we are really looking forward to it. I think it's going to be great. We're going to be interacting. We're going to be giving away some tickets across the shows as well, just to give people an extra chance so that there's nobody that that can't be involved in it. But I just think it's a great opportunity in this day and age when everybody's feeling it a little bit themselves. that even the 1,000 euros a day, what would you do with 1,000 euros, John?
0: Remind them. You have to go onto the website.
1: Oh, yeah, you have to go onto the website. It is, go onto the website, galwaybayfm.ie. You click on the cash splash, go through the procedure that's there. 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You go through the procedure there, answer the question. 10 euros for one ticket, 6 for 50, and away you go. 18 chances to win, and ultimately 40,000 euros of a giveaway.
0: CEO of Galway Bay FM, Fionnuala Rabbit, thanks for joining us on Galway Talks this morning. Now, there are fresh calls for tougher action on alcohol and unhealthy food, including higher taxes. A new report published in The Lancet warns that alcohol and ultra-processed foods are driving a major health crisis across Europe. Experts say that around 300,000 people die each year from liver disease, with alcohol the leading cause. And now they're urging governments to act by increasing taxes and limiting industry influence on public health policy. To get reaction to this, we're joined on the programme now by Dr. Sheila Gilhaney, who is the CEO of Alcohol Action Ireland. Sheila, good morning and thanks for joining us on Galway Bay FM. What is your reaction to this new report from The Lancet?
2: Well, we're very pleased to welcome the report, and it lays out, you know, very clearly the evidence from across Europe, and indeed we know from Ireland as well, that liver disease is a serious issue. But it's not something that is beyond, you know, we can solve, we can make significant inroads into dealing with this problem. And, you know, the Commission makes clear recommendations, and they include things, for example, like labelling of alcohol products with warnings, which is something that Ireland is due to do. It was actually meant to come into place in May of this year, but because of industry lobbying, has now been postponed until 2028. And you know, that's just so characteristic of every straightforward, simple thing that can be done is thwarted by the alcohol industry. So labelling is one thing, but there are also other important considerations. So we know that drivers of alcohol use include pricing, marketing, and availability. And right now, when we look at things like, you know, the pricing of alcohol, we can see that excise duties, for example, haven't changed since 2014. So essentially, alcohol is becoming more and more affordable. In fact, actually, there's research from Sheffield University which would say that alcohol prices in supermarkets are essentially the same price today as they were 20 years ago. So there are things that can be done. And I think it's important to look at the pricing from two points of view. We know that when you increase price of alcohol, you decrease consumption. And that's overall a very good thing for you know, liver disease and many other illnesses that are impacted by alcohol. But it also provides an important a source of income for the government to try and deal with some of the aspects of alcohol. At the moment, excise duties raise about 1.2 billion. And that sounds like a lot of money until you actually look at the cost of alcohol to Ireland, which is over 14 billion at least. So we would say that given the huge burden that alcohol places on individuals, on families, and on the state, that excise duties should be reflective of that cost.
0: Mm. And is that very much in the retail setting as opposed to the publican setting? Because I know a lot of publicans hit out at this excise duty here in this country, and comparing it to other, I suppose, southern Mediterranean countries in the European Union, that there's a huge disparity there.
2: Well, you know, alcohol is sold in supermarkets, but also, of course, in pubs as well. And again, going back to that report from the Sheffield University, they would have said that actually prices in pubs have kept, you know, pace with inflation. But essentially, still, it's about 15% more affordable today in pubs than it was 20 years ago. So again, I would come back to, it doesn't matter where we're actually buying alcohol, it's what it actually does to our individual health, but to the economy and to, you know, the country as a whole, that we do need to be looking at.
0: Mm. I suppose it's all good and well taking in that tax. Is what you do with it then afterwards?
2: Yeah, I mean, clearly that is the case. And, you know, we would say that there is a really good case to ring fence, you know, money raised through excise duties specifically for, you know, harm reduction methods across Ireland. That is something that we would be calling for. But as I say, I think probably the most important element is to be thinking it is an important aspect of being able to change Ireland's culture with in relation to alcohol. And it is true that that, you know, over the last couple of decades, we have seen an overall reduction in some elements of alcohol consumption here in Ireland. But there are actually now some very worrying trends. So, for example, youth drinking has been surging over the past decade. And we also are seeing extremely high rates of binge drinking, which would be considered, you know, probably the most harmful type of drinking. Right now, Ireland would have the second highest level of binge drinking across OECD countries. So, you know, we have to look at these things in the round, and we have to really consider all of our policies in relation to, well, what can we do that would actually make life better? And I just want to, you know, pick out one particular thing that we know that happens when you increase the price of alcohol. In relation to road deaths, a 10% increase in alcohol prices is linked to a 7% reduction in deaths on our roads. Now, we know that road deaths, unfortunately, are rising here in Ireland. And just think, you know, a 7% reduction on last year's death, that would have been about 13 people's lives who would have been saved. So I think that's an important thing, that we have to really look at all aspects of alcohol, where it affects us, whether it's, you know, in terms of liver disease, whether it's on the road, whether it's in our courts, whether it's in our homes. We need to be looking at all aspects of it.
0: And just on the all aspects of it, you mentioned marketing and I suppose the displaying of alcohol to the general public. Have bigger drink corporations got away with a trick there when it comes to 0.0 branding, particularly at sports events?
2: Yeah, they absolutely have. You know, Ireland had been leading the way in a very, you know, good piece of legislation, the Public Health Alcohol Act, which put some modest restrictions on alcohol advertising. So, for example, you can't advertise close to schools, you can't advertise before 9 p.m. on TV, and indeed you're not supposed to advertise on the field of play during a sports match. And in all of those locations, venues and times, what we see is a proliferation of 0.0 products being advertised, which use identical branding to the master brand. And there's increasing evidence which is showing that when young people, when children see those ads, what they think of is alcohol. And of course, the alcohol industry know this. Of course, they're targeting young people by using this, you know, loophole or trying to get around it. So we would be calling on the government and for the Minister for Health to look at that carefully and, you know, to put into place the legislation that's needed to close that so-called loophole.
0: Mm. Would you accept, Sheila, that in moderation, alcohol can actually be, if not a good thing, an okay thing, because a lot of businesses depend on it, particularly I mentioned the public sector, but also you have the hospitality sector more broadly speaking. Can it be a good thing in moderation?
2: You know, it's entirely up to people what they drink and when they drink. And obviously people, you know, are going to do that. And that's their choice. And we're certainly never talking about prohibition or anything like that. But what we see is that the industry hugely emphasise, and I would say inflate their importance to the economy. And I'll just give you one example of how they do that. About
0: You're just muting yourself there, Sheila. Just keep maybe the phone a little bit away from your cheek there. Yeah, just go on.
2: You can proceed. Yeah, sorry. So what we see that, you know, the industry will inflate their ideas and their messages about the importance of alcohol to the Irish economy. I'll just give you one example of that. We hear an awful lot of talk about Irish exports. And yes, of course, that's an important thing. But when you look at alcohol exports, they make up about 1% of Ireland's total exports. And yet for the amount of publicity and the talk that's in the air and inflated, I would say, at government levels, you know, that's a very small percentage of our economy. But when you look at, say, for example, the impact of alcohol on our workplace productivity, that actually costs us about 8 billion annually. So again, I'm always coming back to this. We need to look at this in the round. We need to really appreciate that the alcohol industry is always going to try to lobby and, you know, for their own interests. I understand that. But the government really need to look and see the picture far beyond what the industry is saying, because the industry will always exaggerate their contributions and downplay the negative side of alcohol.
0: Mm. You mentioned that drop in productivity. That's people hungover at work, Sheila, is it?
2: Yeah, it's a mixture of things. It's people hungover, it's people not turning up for work, or people turning up for work but being, you know, present but not really working. It's also people who lose their jobs, you know, because of alcohol problems. So there's a range of things about that. But it this would be an estimate from the World Health Organization that would say that for Ireland, that's costing us about 8 billion annually.
0: Now, we are heading into the May Bank holiday weekend, Dr. Gillaney, and I know that there will be a renewed emphasis on stopping drink driving and, I suppose, watching out on binge drinking as well. How important is that going into a bank holiday like this?
2: You see, it's incredibly important. You know, alcohol, we know, is a feature in at least a third of deaths on our roads. And it's actually quite frightening when you look at the number of people who actually admit to drink driving. Last year, a survey from the RSA found that 12% of drivers admitted to drink driving in the past year. That's about 425,000 people, you know, every year, you know, drinking and driving. On a daily basis, that's about 1,100 people taking a lethal weapon onto the road. It's hugely important that we don't drink and drive, but it's actually extremely important that we enforce our drink driving laws. Ireland has the lowest level of roadside breath testing across Europe, and we have been calling on the government to set clear targets to massively increase the level of breath testing on our roadsides. In Australia, for example, they have set a target that they expect that every licensed driver should expect to be breath tested at least once a year. And that has had a massive impact on, you know, deaths on the road from alcohol. In Australia, those deaths from alcohol would be about 14% of their road deaths compared to our 35% that we would have here. So we know that that can really make a difference, because right now people don't have an expectation that they're likely to be breath tested. I know myself, I'm driving 40 years. I've been tested once during that time. And when you talk to people, that's generally speaking their experience. And indeed, again, going back to the RSA surveys, you know, 3/4 of people say that they don't expect, I think it's not very likely that they would be breath tested.
0: And if people were to drink responsibly over the course of the bank holiday weekend, what would that amount to? What is the limit to when it comes to binge drinking?
2: So, you know, what the HSE would recommend, their lower risk drinking guidelines would say that, you know, for men to drink no more than 17 standard units, standard drinks across a week, leaving 2 or 3 days not drinking, and for women about 11 standard drinks during that same time. A standard drink is like about a half pint of beer or a small glass of wine or a pub measure of spirits. In terms of binge drinking, what's defined as a binge drinking is six standard drinks at a time. So, you know, drinking more than 3 pints of beer at any one time is a risky thing. It's way more than, you know, what your liver, for example, can actually deal with. We would always say, you know, there's a really good website, Ask About Alcohol, from the HSE, that has lots of good advice about where and where else you can get help about alcohol issues. And just sort of pointing to some of the things that have come out of that. You know, reducing the amount of alcohol that we drink has loads of benefits, even just small things like sleeping better, having a more, you know, having the following day that you have the whole day to yourself, that you're fully present, you're able to be there, better for your skin. Loads of just immediate impacts that you actually will see from drinking a little bit less. And it has a huge effect, particularly on our mood. It is a mood-altering drug. So we do certainly know that when you reduce the amount of alcohol that you're drinking, that actually really helps with issues, say, for example, like depression, like anxiety, but just in general, your well-being.
0: Dr. Sheila Gillaney, the CEO of Alcohol Action Ireland, thanks for joining us on Galway Talks.
2: Thank you.
0: What are your thoughts on this issue? Get them into us now on 086 38 3355. You can also phone reception on 091 77 0077, and you can email comments@goaibayfm.ie as well. I just want to wish Mary Hussey in Lurgerpark a very happy birthday today from all the gang there. So very happy birthday to you, Mary, listening into us this morning. And another caller says, it's not alcohol that's the problem, it's drugs and the bloody mobile phones as well, says this listener. I do want to give you all a final chance to win this week, with thanks to the whole Hawthorn by Galway Bay, Ireland's newest five-star destination. Building on the long-established home of the Championship Golf in Galway Bay, we're introducing you to the Hawthorn by Galway Bay, and it's opening very shortly as well. To mark the opening, guests are invited to experience the opening season exclusive. Book direct for stays in May and June and enjoy a complimentary upgrade to a suite along with a chilled bottle of champagne on arrival. The Hawthorn brings together luxury spa, standout dining, and of course their Championship Golf course overlooking the bay. With open fire cooking in an 18-hole coastal course, every part of the experience is shaped by its surroundings. The question you need to answer today if you want to win an evening meal for two at the signature Skylark restaurant is as follows. And we're going to get that for you very shortly. It's a lovely clip that we're going to get for you very shortly on that. So stay tuned a little later on to hear a lovely clip. And when you hear that clip of a very famous song about Galway Bay, we'll be telling you to text in who the singer was of that. I'd say you can probably guess already who that is. So we'll be doing that very shortly. You can find all the information on the Hawthorn Hotel at thehawthornhotel.ie as well. Coming back this morning, a Galway man is to walk 4,500 kilometres across the US for spinal injury charity. Fergus Farrell joins us next.
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0: 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This is Galway Talks with John Morley. Going back to that competition for the Hawthorn by Galway Bay, this is what you need to answer the question to. Who sang this famous song about Galway Bay? Who sang this? Your answer, name and location to 086-3833-553.
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0: The name of that legendary singer, your answer there and your name and location to 086-3833-553. Now, though a Galway man once told he'd never walk again is now taking on a 4,500 kilometre trek across the United States. Fergus Farrell from Athenry plans to walk the distance in just 75 days, raising 1 million euro for Spinal Injuries Ireland. Paralysed in 2018, he defied the odds to get back on his feet, and now he's aiming to make history again. It's called Fergus Walks, and it's a challenge like no other. Fergus joins us in studio this morning. Fergus, good morning, and thanks for joining us on Galway Bay yet again. Remind people of your own personal journey first.
7: Good morning, John. Yeah, 26th of October 2018, I sustained a spinal cord injury and at work. I ruptured my T9 and T10, they're your thoracic discs, and one of those discs went through the spinal cord and severed that by 90% and left me instantly paralysed from the rib cage down, bowels, bladder, legs, everything gone. And I suppose it's been a fair journey ever since then.
0: Yeah, how did you find that recovery period and getting back on your feet?
7: The physical side of things, I actually once I got movement after 21 days, I latched onto that, and I was quite, you know, good at that. You know, I excelled at that. But behind it all, the mental side of things, I didn't deal with that at all. I blocked it out. I didn't even, because I didn't believe in mental health. I didn't believe in stress. I didn't believe in anxiety and all that type of stuff. So I just blocked it out. And ultimately, when I got out of the NRH, things still weren't going well. So I was still 24/7 nerve pain, which I have to this day. Still extremely disabled. Difficulties at home, difficulties at work. It was an avalanche that hit me when I left the National Rehabilitation Hospital. And ultimately, it took me a long time to rebuild.
0: You did, though, and you went on to achieve great things, including that row that everyone remember across the water.
7: Yeah, obviously I didn't get across the water. Damien Brown, fair play to him, did in 112 days, but I managed to get into the Gulf Stream with him about 1,000 kilometres in. And when I was taken off that boat by a big, massive tanker, I felt like my world collapsed again. But I have to say now, as I look back on it, do you know something? It was an absolutely amazing experience. I learned so much from it, but I didn't feel that at the time, you know. But as I said, that was part of my journey, and my journey is still continuing, whereas I thought that was the end of my journey at the time, you know. So I learned so much from it, and I learned that I do love big mammoth challenges, but I also learned that I need social interaction when I'm doing these things. I need good nutrition. I need a bed every night. So that's why I've chosen to walk across America, you know, because it's the Americans are actually great people, no matter what people think. It's a very accessible country. People in any ability can enjoy me. So I'm really looking forward to it.
0: Yeah, where did that idea stem from originally?
7: Well, I was tying up with ideas of of doing my next MAM challenge. And I did a talk for Spinal News Ireland in their Wellbeing Summit up in the RDS going back about 2 years ago at this stage. And at that summit, the launch of the Chris Reeve story, Superman, the Man, was launched at it. And there's people there from the Reeve Foundation as well. And I just felt so inspired by that documentary. And ultimately, it got me thinking about what can I do in America. And I said, what can I actually do as a person? I'm not an extreme athlete. I can't climb mountains as such. There's a lot of things I can't do, but I can walk. I can put one foot in front of the other. And I said, do you know something? That's what I'm going to go for. I'll be the very first person with spinal cord injury to walk across America. And that's how it came about. And then I, myself and Spinal Injuries Ireland started working together on it. And now it's out there.
0: And do you have your route picked out yet, and when you're going and starting the beginning and ending?
7: Yeah, we have indeed. So we're leaving Brooklyn Bridge 22nd of August 2026, and hopefully 75 days later I'm going to arrive in Santa Monica Pier. 60 kilometres a day, 75 days. Now, that's the challenge. I'm not going to hold myself to 75 days. If it takes me 85 days, so be it. The idea of this is it just gets done. I'm not going for any world records, not going down to that. I'm not going to absolutely kill myself for that. But it's just about, you know, understanding that every step counts. And that goes with how you deal with your life. Every step counts. So when I do my first 80,000 steps, that's it, day one. It's only a dot in that map. And people say, well, that's got you nowhere. But 75 days later, 75 dots all joined together, 6 million steps. And I'm in Los Angeles, in Santa Monica up here. But which step was the most important?
0: Mm. And I know there's a big Galway and Irish diaspora in the United States. Are you hoping that people will join you along parts of the journey?
7: Yeah, so there is one route part in the journey that people can join us, and that's around Colorado, which is a 5-day trek with me, which will be absolutely brilliant. So people can join me in that. But people over in America can also join me in the first day as well, which I hope there'll be a huge gathering for, and also when I arrive back into Los Angeles. But other people, if they're in America and they're close by to my walks, they can come and just join me at any stage. And that's the beauty of it. And I hope people do that. Because, again, I'm a very sociable person. I love the chats. And you know something, when you're on your feet for 10 or 12 hours a day, somebody coming along having a chat for you for half an hour will be be a huge help.
0: How is the training and prep going?
7: It's going very, very well. I've done a good bit of mileage this week already. This Saturday and Sunday, I'm going to be doing 60 kilometres on top of each other. So overall, I'll have 300 kilometres plus walked this week. And that's building and building and building. And that's all been done in between my work and family life and all that type of stuff. So physically, I'm really, really, I'm there. Mentally is going to be the hardest challenge of this, really and truly. Because there's certain parts of America where there's nothing but open road, and I'll be walking those for days and days and days and days, and trying to occupy that mind while you're walking and, you know, struggling. That's going to be a fair challenge.
0: It's all to raise funds for Spinal Injuries Ireland as well. €1 million, big challenge as well, but it'll go towards great work that they do.
7: Yeah, look, Spinal Injuries Ireland are an incredibly important organisation, charity for post-NRH. It's helping people to really get back into living a good life with a spinal cord injury. There's peer supports, there's counselling, they provide counselling, and so on and so on. But the problem is they only get 30% funding from the government. So they have to raise 70% every year. And their numbers that are requiring their services are growing year in, year out, year in, year out. When I left the National Rehabilitation Hospital, I fell into a very dark hole. And I've spoken to people with spinal injuries who have fallen into that same hole. And spinal injuries can help out there if they have the funding to provide the services. So that's why I'm really doing this. It's because I was in that hole. I was lucky to get out of it. Very lucky. And I just don't want to see people with spinal injuries to have to go through the same thing I went through.
0: If people want to donate, fergusvalks.ie, is that the best way of doing it?
7: Yeah, it is, yeah. There's a website there. You can donate by kilometre. You can choose how much kilometres you want to donate towards and the value and all that type of stuff. So, yeah, it's all there in fergusvalks.ie.
0: And I know you mentioned about rebuilding yourself and that resilience. And to that end, you did release your book, Rebuilding a Man, back in October. What has the reaction to that been like?
7: It's absolutely been amazing. The comments I've got from people who I haven't a clue who they are, being honest with you, has been really heartwarming, because that's why I put it out there, to show people that, you know, no matter what's thrown at you, you can rebuild, you can regain a life and actually live a better life. And that's what's happened to me. You know, I thought I was living a really fulfilled life until my accident. And then 4 or 5 years later, I'm here about to walk across America and loving it. So, you know, it's putting out that message there that every step counts. Don't be looking for that big jump, that big massive leap, because it's the small steps that really, really count.
0: How much is this about inspiring hope for people who are in that situation you were in, that they didn't see future, didn't see hope with their prognosis?
7: Yeah, it's massive. And you know, so my journey is a spinal injury one. People can find themselves in the same hole as I found them through many different ways. And it is about that mental challenge of understanding, you know something, today is just a new day to improve, even if you only do it a little fraction. As I said, that one step at a time, it will get you there. It's a long process, but by God, it's worth it, because life is worth living. Life is worth having giving yourself the best possible chance. So life is about making sure you're kind to yourself.
0: Mm. Fergus Farrell, we'll be watching your journey on social channels with great anticipation. We wish you all the best with the training. If people want to donate, they can go on to fergusfarrell.ie. Fergus Farrell, thanks for joining us on Galway Talks.
7: Thank you so much, Sean.
0: Coming back, we're looking ahead to the Galway West by-election and how you can register to vote.
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0: 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Now, a first-of-its-kind voter registration pop-up is coming to Galway this weekend. On Commission, Thaucon is setting up shop in Ayr Square, helping people register to vote ahead of the Galway West by-election on the 22nd of May. With the deadline fast approaching on May the 5th to register, staff will be on hand to sign people up, update details and answer questions all on the spot. Galway Bay FM will also be broadcasting live from the square later on today as part of the event. And the message is simple: don't miss your chance to have your say in the upcoming by-election. To get all the details, we're joined on the programme now by Brian Dawson, who's the Communications and Public Affairs Manager at Uncommissioned Thaucon. Brian, good morning and thanks for joining us on the programme today. And I know you're a Galway man yourself. Give us the state of play here. What is the electorate like here in Galway?
8: Well, good morning. And it's a nice sunny morning here, which is unusual as ever. But the electorate here in Galway West, the latest figures we have is that there's 103,000, just over 103,000 of an electorate, which is about the

0: duplicates and maybe some entries on the electoral register that shouldn't have been there. Maybe people have left, or unfortunately people have passed on. And so, you know, we're looking at an electoral register, an electorate that is far more accurate than it has been before. And that's obviously a huge positive ahead of the Friday 22nd of May by-elections.
1: I know that's not unique to Galway. There's been a lot of work done to try and centralise the register and stop anomalies.
0: Yeah, look, it's been a legacy thing that over the decades, you know, we don't have one electoral register. We actually have 31 electoral registers, one for each local authority. And quite often they just didn't talk to each other. So say, for example, myself from Galway, I could have been in Galway, gotten a job in Dublin, went to college somewhere else and very easily be registered in three different places. So what the local authorities are doing, and as the Electoral Commission, we're supporting them in this, is actually working to contact people to make sure that names are removed from the electoral register where people are no longer at certain residences. And actually, we'd certainly call on people across Galway, particularly ahead of the by-election, to help out the city and council. If you know, you know, that you've been getting a polling card to your address or that kind of thing, or someone's no longer at the address, let the franchise office of the city or county council know, and they'll remove the listing from the register, obviously with the appropriate checks, you know.
1: Yeah. And Brian, who is eligible to vote in a by-election?
0: Yeah, so basically for a by-election, you have to be aged over 18 on the day of the vote. You have to be an Irish or a British citizen. You have to be on the electoral register, and you have to be resident in the constituency. So that's the kind of boxes that you have to tick. And what we're doing, as you say, we've taken over the tourist kiosk in Air Square at the top of the square there. We've cleaned it up and put on a load of signage so you won't be able to miss us. But what we're doing across the bank holiday weekend and all the way through to Tuesday, which is the deadline for people to get registered for the by-election, is we're helping people to register, helping people to check that they're on the register or if they need to update their details, and also just answering any questions that people have about voting, about by-elections, about anything to do with our democracy, really, John. Mm. So we have a team there. They'll be decked out in yellow T-shirts. You won't be able to miss them. And what we're saying to people is there's a deadline coming up on the 5th of May that if you don't register or update your details to be correct by the 5th of May, you're going to miss out on your chance to vote in this important by-election. So act now and get that done.
1: This by-election came about because Catherine Conley became President of Ireland following that vote last year. And what do people need to bear in mind between a by-election and a general election? How different are they?
0: Well, I suppose really the main difference is that there's only one seat on offer. Like the Galway stranglehold on the presidency continues. So the you know, there's one seat left for vacant following the presidential election. And so all the candidates are just eyeing up that one seat. So, you know, rather than a general election where you'd be filling the five seats in Galway West, there's one seat, but everything else kind of remains the same. The way you fill in your ballot paper, you know, where you need to go to vote, getting your polling card in the post, all those kind of things all remain the same. But I suppose by-elections have that little bit of special electoral magic about them, that there's only two constituencies out of 43 in the country that are getting to vote on Friday, the 22nd of May. So, you know, they don't come around that often. So it's really a chance for the people of Galway West, from Connemara out to Oranmore, to have their say on who's going to fill that seat. And, you know, the political eyes of the nation are on Galway West, and Dublin Central is the other constituency, to see how the political winds are blowing. And it's up to the voters here to set that in train.
1: Are you hopeful of a good turnout? Because it has been disappointing in recent elections.
0: Yeah, look, the turnout in the general election was in Galway West was basically 58.5%, which was a bit below the national average. So what we're saying to people across Galway, take your chance, get yourself sorted out on the register, and then please, on Friday the 22nd of May, the polls will be open from 7 a.m. in the morning until 10 p.m. in the evening, lots of time. Take a few

0: minutes and cast your vote, because it's so important. We always say your vote is your voice. And if you don't use your vote, then someone else is going to have a say on who's filling this seat and representing the people of Galway West. And it's so important. We see the challenges that democracies across not only Europe, but the world are facing. You know, democracy is almost an experiment. It's not the norm. And it depends on people participating. So I'd say for your community, for your family, for your village, and for the parish, it sounds like a GAA hurling call out, but make sure that you vote and have your say in these elections.
1: Candidates are going to need to get 50% of the quota if they're going to win that seat, but they're also going to need, one, number ones, but two, they're going to need to have that broad appeal in terms of transfers, Brian.
0: Yeah, and this is the beauty of our electoral system is, you know, there's other electoral systems like in the UK where you know, it's kind of first past the post system. You just get one vote and that's it. But in our system, your vote can travel. So you vote your number one for your first preference and then continue on 2, 3, 4 as you decide all the way down the ballot paper, or you can stop wherever you want. But what that means is if your first choice gets eliminated, then your second vote is looked at and who your second preference is. So that means it's a really representative system. And as all the candidates who are knocking on doors will tell you at the moment, every single vote matters. It's really important. And this election could be decided, we don't know, but by a very small number of votes. So absolutely essential for people to get out and have their say.
1: Brian Dawson of a Commission Talcan, thanks for joining us on Galway Talks. Majumal Winchna Galiva by Majorash Teresha Nocht.
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1: 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Now, unions are turning up the pressure on government this May Day, warning that workers are being pushed to the brink by rising living costs. The Irish Congress of Trade Unions says that soaring rents, stagnant wages and the housing crisis are pricing people out of everyday life. A rally in March will take place in Dublin this evening under the theme, Can You Afford to Live? Union leaders say the workers won't accept being left behind and are ready to fight for better pay and protections if needed. We're joined on the programme by Owen Reedy, who's the General Secretary of the Irish Congress of Trade Unions. Owen, good morning and thanks for joining us on the programme today. This problem facing workers, is it unique to them or is this as a result of the cost of living crisis we've seen in recent weeks?
3: Good morning, John. I think it's right across society. I mean, we've obviously seen the fuel protests and blockades in the last month. No doubt about it that, farmers, agri-contractors and hauliers were facing substantial pressures and have a legitimate grievance. I'm not too sure about the way they went about it. I don't think that's legitimate to be blockading roads and oil refineries. We can't do that. They shouldn't be able to do that either. But there's no doubt about it, for many people across society, workers and others, long before the fuel crisis, many people have been struggling with the cost of living crisis. Not everybody. Clearly, some people are doing very well. But there are hundreds of thousands of workers, John, particularly, you know, and our interest is particularly those young workers, that next generation. I have a 19-year-old and a 24-year-old, and I think the Ireland that they're becoming adults into is a more unequal Ireland, and it is one where the social contract that was there for my generation in my 50s is not there for them. And I think that's a huge sense of frustration. You know, that generation, many of them will never, they will aspire, but they will never own their own home on middle income salaries. And there's something broken, there's something wrong. Back in the 80s, we exported our people because we didn't have enough jobs. We have good jobs now, but we're exporting our people because they can't afford to live and they don't have the option to have families in their own homes and things like that. You have people in their 30s living at home. It's not the natural order of things. So I think there is something fundamentally wrong. Ireland's not unique, but it's more acute in Ireland. There's no doubt about that.
1: What could government have done just in the fuel crisis element of it for the working person?
3: Well, we've had a meeting with government in the last 2 weeks and we've agreed a process of talks. And there's a number of things we want government to do to protect workers and families. The first thing they need to do is to index the tax bands, John, in the budget. They didn't do it last year, which basically means all workers had a stealth tax put upon them. If you index the tax bands by 1%, it costs 290 million. They probably need to index the tax bands by about 8% to take account of pay inflation last year and this year. They also need to do other things like a transport package for people across Ireland, urban and rural, where they make public transport cheaper. And they need to try and make public services more affordable so that they can try and manage inflation. But we're also clear that the workplace, when we negotiate pay, whether it's in the public sector, the private sector, or the commercial semi-state sector, inflation is starting to creep up now. It was about 2% last year. They reckon it'll be about 3.5% this year. A pay increase less than 3.5% this year is essentially a pay cut, and we can't have that. And we're particularly vexed, and our members, all 600,000 of them, are particularly vexed when they have seen how the fuel protesters were dealt with. They certainly got the sense that might was right. I've made the point many times in the last few weeks, you know, if workers had a strike in Dublin Airport or Cork Airport and blocked the roads, they'd be arrested in the first hour and the unions would have their funds frozen in the second hour, because there are laws that govern those kind of things. But it seems farmers and some small businesses can do what they want. And, you know, that's wrong in a republic. It's a kind of a hierarchy of rights. So there's a number of things the government can do, but there's things we have to do in the workplace to get proper pay increases ahead of inflation to protect people.
1: Just on things like indexing the tax bands by the likes of 8%, as you've mentioned there, the government will argue that at this time we want to be broadening our tax base, not narrowing it because of our over-reliance on things like corporation tax. Do you not accept that, Owen?
3: I mean, listen, we're not advocates for tax cuts, and I don't think indexing the tax bands is cutting tax. I hear this nonsense with Fine Gael in particular. We want to give people some of their own money back. It's very patronising, quite frankly. I think most people, rather than getting a five or a tenner back a week in tax, would rather better public services, lower childcare costs, you know, those kind of things. What we want to do in indexation is to make sure that when workers' pay increases, yes, they're paying a little bit more tax, but they're not paying a disproportionate amount of tax. We do support the Commission on Taxation and Welfare. We have advocated for a long time that we need to broaden the tax base. I mean, giving the hospitality sector this crazy VAT cut is we call it economic vandalism, quite frankly. It's dangerous and it's wrong. Giving a small group of employers in the economy a giveaway on behalf of everybody in society. So we want to broaden the tax base. But I think, John, you know, if you don't index the tax bands every year to take account of pay inflation, you're actually increasing the taxes on workers. And workers in Ireland pay about 102% of the equivalence of taxes that workers in Europe pay. Employers, surprise, surprise, pay about 50% of the taxes. I'm not talking about corporation tax, but I'm talking about a tax that other employers pay. It's about 50% of what their peers in Europe pay. So let's broaden the tax base by all means, and let's look at those who can afford more. And many of those groups are the employers, clearly.
1: Finally and briefly, Owen, the May Day rally takes place from the Garden of Remembrance to the Liberty Hall this evening in Dublin. Are you expecting a big crowd?
3: I'm expecting a decent crowd, John, not a big crowd. Traditionally, the May Day rally in Dublin has never had a huge crowd. But where we are expecting a big crowd is in Belfast. The May Day rally in Belfast is tomorrow, and Belfast has always led the way. There's one in Derry too. But the May Day rally in Belfast will have 10,000 to 20,000 people, families, kids, face painting, pipe bands, samba bands. It's a celebration of I suppose, workers' rights. And they have a week-long, I have to big call-out to the Belfast Trades Council, they have a week-long set of events in Belfast celebrating everything to do with workers. So I expect a modest crowd, quite frankly, in Dublin, a couple of thousand. But I expect a big crowd in Belfast, where the tradition for the May Day rally is a big one. And we're an all-island organisation and we're involved in both. And we would encourage people, particularly younger workers, to come along, get involved and to raise their voice for their future, because their social contract is fractured. We need to repair it.
1: Owen Reedy, the General Secretary of the Irish Congress of Trade Unions, thanks for joining us on Galway Talks. Coming back, we have our new History Talk segment. You're very welcome back to Galway Talks with John Morley. Now, today we're launching something special, a brand new History Talk segment where we bring you right back into moments that shaped the city and the county through the voices of the people who lived through them. And we're starting with a day Galway will never forget. We're standing high above the city on the fourth floor rooftop of Holland's shop, the very spot where 55 years ago, Brendan Holland looked out and saw Galway in flames. Smoke billowing into the night sky and sirens echoing through the streets and fire tearing through the heart of the city. Businesses gone, buildings lost. But in the middle of all of it, something else happened too. Galway came together. In the face of chaos, there was courage, community and resilience. Now, over the next while, we'll take you back to that day, to the real memories, powerful stories and the lasting impact it had in the city. So stay with us as we go back to 1971 and the day that Galway burned.
4: Well, the first real fire that left a mark in Galway was in 1910, I think it was, which was Menlo Castle, of which Mrs. Blake was the matriarch of the Blake family. They were well-known solicitors in Galway. In fact, their office was just around the corner here in Rosemary Avenue. And she and two others were killed, I think, in that fire. And that was really the first fire. And then there was a number of fires around the 1921 when... 1912, 10, that era when the Black and Tans were here, and there was a number of fires that they were responsible for setting up. And then there was about seven or eight sort of kind of major fires that people sort of would remember. I can go back to the next one I remember would be 1964, was the Sancta Maria. Sancta Maria was the hotel that was in just opposite St. Mary's, there on St. Mary's Road. And it was a fine hotel there, a very popular hotel. And for some reason or other, it just went up fire. I'm not sure why, but the whole hotel was gutted. And there was the woman who owned it, I can't remember her name now, was killed in that. She thought her family hadn't got out, and she went back in, where in fact they had got out. And she went back in and was killed in that fire, along with one or two others.
1: And where did you see that fire from? Were you in the Jez at the time?
4: I was in National School in the Jez. I cycled in my bicycle, so I did. And here, as I arrived at Nye Lodge, you could see from the top of the building the firemen with their hoses pouring water down on top of it, and the whole thing went up. It's now a block of apartments. And then the next really big fire was, I think, in down in Mingard Street. The Shoe King had a big shoe shop there, and the Holland's newsagent, my uncle, had another shop there, and then there was a Genoa bar there, and it was Corpus Christi Sunday. And there was a parade in the town, and everybody back then used to put candles in their windows. And the Genoa bar, I think the Malacca's, lived over the bar there, and the kids were at the windows, and somebody knocked over a candle, and poof, the whole thing went up, because it was all dry old timber that was there, hadn't got a chance. And that whole area... went on fire and burnt the whole thing there, and that. Fortunately, there was nobody killed in it, and that. But then they moved some of the stock from there down here what's now Ross House. And there was a warehouse in there, and they put the stock in there. And about 3 weeks later, didn't that building go up on fire and burnt all the remaining stock that was there? But that brings me up to 1971, August 1971, when the big fire of Galway really took place. And it was an August, lovely sunny morning, and the town was alive with tourists. It was about 10 or 11 o'clock in the morning, and everything was rosy in the garden. And I remember that day I went up to the bank to get change, and I looked out the window in the bank while I was standing in the queue, and I just noticed this billows of smoke coming up from over there beside what was then the Munster and Leinster Bank. And it was just black smoke. And what actually happened was, I think somebody had a cigarette and threw it there, and it was highly inflammable stuff that was in the store. It was all petrol and diesel and timber and all of that was in that store. So it was only waiting to go up. And the fire chief was a guy called Sugru, who was from Salt Hill. He knew that the possibility of that was happening, because the whole roof was tar, just pure tar, as was traditionally for roofs of that type back at the time. But he knew there was going to be a fire there, and he had a whole plan in place as much as he could for what happened. But the thing just went up like a tinderbox, being dry and everything. And it spread lightning right across all the houses across there, down to the end of what is now Corbett's shop.
5: And you had a great vantage point here at the top of your shop.
4: Yeah, as soon as I saw the billow of smoke, I said, "Oh, this is exciting! Let's go!" And we came up here. And at the time, we were refurbishing the top of our place here. So I and two or three of the workmen came up here to see what was happening. And in lightning speed, the fire got to the end of Corbett's yard, which was there at the time, and they were, of course, storing petrol.